0: Hi there! It's time for NHK World Japan's Easy Japanese. I'm Eriko Kojima.
1: And I'm Michael Reese. Let's have fun studying Japanese together. Today, we bring you Lesson 20 on how to ask someone not to put something in your food or drink. Tam, a student from Vietnam, has arrived in Hokkaido with Mia, a photographer from China. They enter a restaurant near a fish market in the city of Sapporo to enjoy fresh seafood.
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0: Now, let's go over the skit line by line.
1: Mia asks the chef,
2: おすすめは何ですか?
0: What do you recommend?
1: The chef points to the menu and replies,
3: このスペシャル海鮮丼がおすすめだよ。
0: I suggest this special seafood bowl.
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0: It's filled with salmon roe and sea urchin.
1: Mia places her order.
2: じゃあそれください。
0: Then that's what I'll have.
1: Tam orders the same dish.
4: 私も。
0: Me too.
4: わさびは入れないでください。
0: Oh, please don't put wasabi in.
1: The chef confirms.
3: わさび抜きね。
0: Okay, no wasabi.
1: And he asks Mia.
3: そちらは?
0: How about you?
1: Mia replies,
2: 私はわさびをたくさん入れてください。
0: I'd like a lot of wasabi in mine, please.
1: Kaisendon is a bowl of rice topped with raw seafood. Wasabi is a condiment that packs a spicy punch. It complements the raw fish.
0: I love kaisendon. The wasabi hits your tongue and your nose. Mia asked for lots of wasabi. She must really like it.
1: Today's key phrase is, please don't put wasabi in.
4: わさびは入れないでください。
1: If you remember the form of this phrase, you'll be able to ask someone not to put something in your food or drink.
0: Here's what the words in the phrase mean. Wasabi is the spice

0: spicy condiment we've been talking about. 入れないでください means please don't put in. Today's point is about how to ask someone not to put something in your food or drink. Use the ない form of a verb and add でください。
1: The ない form?
0: Yes, the ない form is one of the verb conjugation forms. It's a negative expression that ends with ない. To ask someone not to put something in your food or drink when you're ordering, use the ない form of to put 入れる, which is 入れない. By adding でください, it becomes 入れないでください. You can indicate what you don't want by placing the particle は after it.Combining the ない form of a verb with でください makes a request in the negative.
1: Listen and repeat.
2: 入れないでください。わさびは入れないでください。わさびは入れないでください。
1: How did you do?Listen to a conversation at a cafe or restaurant. The customer asks the waitress not to put something in his drink.
3: オレンジジュース一つ。氷は入れないでください。
4: かしこまりました。
0: Now, let's review the conversation.
3: オレンジジュース一つ。氷は入れないでください。
1: One orange juice. Please don't put any ice cubes in.
0: Orange juice is orange juice. Hitotsu means one, remember? Kori is ice cubes. Since he doesn't want any ice, he said, Kori wa irenai de kudasai.
4: Kashikomarimashita.
1: Certainly.
0: That's a polite way for a clerk to say, I understand your request.
1: Now it's your turn. Listen and repeat out loud.
2: 氷は入れないでください。氷は入れないでください。
1: All right then, let's practice asking the clerk not to put other things in your food.Imagine you don't want dressing on your salad. Salad dressing is...
2: ドレッシング。ドレッシング。
0: For the verb meaning to pour on, in this situation, use かける。The ない form of that is...
2: かけない。かけない。
0: Go ahead.
4: ドレッシングはかけないでください。ドレッシングはかけないでください。
1: Next, ask the clerk not to use chili pepper. Chili pepper is
2: 唐辛子。唐辛子。
0: The verb to use is 使う and the ない form of that is
2: 使わない。使わない。
0: Now go ahead.
3: 唐辛子は使わないでください。唐辛子は使わないでください。
1: Today's bonus phrase is this line by Mia.Memorize the whole thing.
5: おすすめは何ですか?
0: おすすめ means recommendation. When you're in a restaurant and ask, おすすめは何ですか? What do you recommend? The clerk will probably tell you the most popular dish or the one the chef is most proud of.
1: Listen to how various people say it.
6: おすすめは何ですか?
7: おすすめは何ですか?
8: おすすめは何ですか?
1: Now you repeat it out loud.
2: おすすめは何ですか?

0: is famous for?
1: Hokkaido is surrounded by the Sea of Japan, the Sea of Okhotsk, and the Pacific Ocean. So it's not surprising that the fishing industry is first rate.
0: Some of the best-known catches are crab, squid, and salmon roe.
1: Hokkaido seafood has fans across Japan. Department stores often hold Hokkaido food fairs. Discerning diners around the world recognize the taste. Large quantities of scallops in particular make their way overseas.
0: They're delicious, either raw or grilled in their shell.
1: Mm-hmm. At eating places near Hokkaido's ports, you can also enjoy local special dishes that use raw crab and shrimp. Freshly caught raw squid and sea urchin are exquisite too. If you're planning a trip in that direction, look into what kind of seafood will be in season. We hope you enjoyed today's Easy Japanese.
0: See you soon.

0: Welcome to NHK Newsline. I'm Yoko Nishimura in Tokyo with the latest news. U.S. President Donald Trump says the U.S. military will attack Iran's power plants and bridges unless Tehran resumes negotiations with Washington.
1: Next week it gets really bad for them because next week comes the power plants, next week comes the bridges. We're going to knock out all their power plants, we're going to knock out all their bridges, unless they get to the table and negotiate.
0: Trump made the comment in an interview with Fox News Channel's Trey Yingst on Tuesday. He said that his representative spoke with the Iranian side earlier in the day, passing on a message insisting that Tehran make a deal. He said that if they don't, Iran is not going to have anybody or anything left. The United States Central Command, which directs military operations in the Middle East, says it completed an additional round of strikes against Iran at 10 p.m. Eastern Time on Tuesday. The attacks have continued for four consecutive days. CENTCOM says Tuesday's operation hit dozens of military targets near the Strait of Hormuz and Iranian coastal areas. Civilian casualties are continuing to soar in Ukraine. A UN human rights watchdog says more than 2,200 civilians were killed or injured in June alone. That's the highest monthly total since the Russian invasion began 4 years ago. The UN Human Rights Monitoring Mission in Ukraine says at least 293 civilians were killed and 1,990 were injured last month. The group says the figures show an alarming escalatory trend with a mounting civilian toll. It says Russia's intensifying use of powerful weapons in densely populated urban areas is driving the increase. Meanwhile, Poland's Prime Minister Donald Tusk says the first military exercises by nations supporting Ukraine will be held in his country this autumn. Speaking to reporters in Paris, Tusk said it seems unlikely that Ukraine and Russia will reach a ceasefire or peace agreement in the near future. He said the planned exercises will prepare the entire coalition of countries backing Kyiv to provide tangible security guarantees to the region. The coalition agreed at a meeting in Paris on Monday to hold joint military exercises in a country neighboring Ukraine in the coming months. Meanwhile, Bulgaria's Prime Minister Rumen Radev indicated that his country will withdraw from the coalition. Radev, who took office in May, is known for his pro-Russian stance and opposition to providing military assistance to Ukraine. Now to tell us what's happening in the world of business, here's Yuko Fukushima from the BizDesk.
2: Thanks, Yoko. Well, China's economic growth slowed to 4.3% in the April to June period from a year earlier. Personal consumption stalled and investment declined, partly due to the prolonged slump in the real estate sector. Data released by the National Bureau of Statistics on Wednesday shows that the second quarter GDP expansion in real terms was down from the previous 3 months and lower than market expectations. The 4.3% growth is the slowest since the October to December period in 2022, when Beijing strictly restricted social activities under its zero-COVID policy. Soaring energy and raw material prices stemming from the Middle East situation also weighed on the economy. The latest GDP figure is below China's annual growth target of 4.5% to 5% for this year. Major fast food chain Kentucky Fried Chicken Japan says its outlets may have trouble offering some products. The company says there are some supply delivery problems due to system failures at a logistics firm. KFC Japan said some outlets may be unable to offer certain items. Some branches might have to shorten hours or close temporarily. The company outsources the delivery of chicken and other ingredients to Nichidei Logistics Group, a subsidiary of Japanese

0: and food giant Nichidei. KFC Japan says system failures at Nichidei Logistics on Monday started causing delivery disruptions on Tuesday. The glitch at Nichidei Logistics is said to also be affecting major sushi chain Kurasushi with product availability issues at some outlets. Nichidei says the failures are due to unauthorized access and that system restoration efforts are underway. It did not give a timeline for recovery. Sales of electric vehicles in Japan more than doubled in the 6 months through June from the same period last year. Automakers say new models and generous subsidies are attracting buyers. Industry groups say nearly 60,000 EVs were sold, a jump of 2.1-fold. That accounts for about 3% of all passenger vehicles bought in the country in the period. In January, the central government raised the purchase subsidy for passenger EVs by more than 40% to as much as 1.3 million yen. That's about $8,000. Dealers report the subsidies are helping sales along with new models. Honda Motor says a high-performance vehicle it launched in May has attracted more than 10,000 orders. Some buyers reportedly have to wait until next year for delivery. Meantime, the Tokyo Metropolitan Government in July boosted its EV subsidy by 30% to a maximum 1.3 million yen. Sales of used smartphones in Japan hit a record high for the seventh straight year in fiscal 2025. The rising prices of new models due to surging semiconductor demand and the yen's depreciation largely contributed to the popularity of used ones. MM Research Institute says sales reached 3.6 million units in the year through this March, up 12.4% from a year before. The institute is projecting that sales of used smartphones will top 5 million units in fiscal 2029. Mercari, which runs a popular resale site, announced on Tuesday that it has now set up a website dedicated to sales of professionally refurbished secondhand smartphones and other products. Used smartphones are put on the market after functional tests and cleaning by specialists.
1: Customers feel more anxious about purchasing expensive second-hand products. So used items with quality guaranteed by professionals has become another quickly growing market.
0: Mercari says it will accept returns and requests for repairs after purchase under certain conditions. U.S. Federal Reserve Chair Kevin Warsh has stressed the central importance of monetary policy in fighting inflation. He says getting the policy right would make the inflation surge of recent years a thing of the past. Warsh spoke at the House Financial Services Committee on Tuesday. He told the hearing that longer-term inflation is largely determined by monetary policy.
2: The members of our committee have no tolerance for persistently elevated inflation, and we share a resolute commitment to ensure price stability.
0: The June Consumer Price Index for the U.S. released earlier the same day showed inflation slowed from the prior month. Warsh said some may see that reading as a signal all is going well and say mission accomplished, but he noted that is not his view because he doesn't want to cherry-pick data. Now let's get you a check on the markets.

Tokyo Governor Koike Yuriko has met with UN Secretary General Antonio Guterres in New York. The meeting took place at the UN headquarters on Tuesday. Koike is visiting the city for a conference on sustainable development goals for 2030. After the meeting, she told reporters that she spoke with Guterres on the need for collaboration among major cities around the world. She referred to the impact of climate change, including heat waves, and said cities

0: must work together to support people suffering amid many global challenges. Koike also mentioned a proposal she made to Guterres last year to relocate some UN functions to Tokyo.
1: There are about 30 UN organizations in Tokyo and other cities in Japan. We are listening to their views and considering the possibilities.
0: She also said the Secretary General expressed appreciation for Japan's long-standing support for the UN. The Japan Maritime Self-Defense Force invited some media to its annual mine warfare exercises on Tuesday. The U.S. and India are also participating. The annual drill takes place around this time of year in Mutsu Bay, off the northeastern prefecture of Aomori. It involves 10 MSDF vessels, including minesweepers, about 800 personnel, and will continue for 13 days. The exercises use fake mines to simulate mine laying, mine sweeping, mine hunting, and explosive ordnance disposal. One commander of the MSDF said the training is conducted regularly so personnel can be adequately prepared for various environments. He added the exercises also aim to strengthen cooperation with the U.S. Japan may soon have a new World Heritage Site. The committee deciding the list will start its meeting this weekend. Inada Prefecture's Asuka Fujiwara is expected to make the cut.
2: The area was once home to two ancient Japanese capitals, Asuka and Fujiwara. They date back to the 6th and 8th centuries. Today, 19 ruins have been identified, including the remains of an imperial court and a burial mound known for its colorful wall paintings. Japan first started aiming for World Heritage status in 2007. Since then, officials have been investigating the ruins and trying to emphasize their historical value. That work has paid off. The International Council on Monuments and Sites gave the ruins top marks. That makes it likely to become a World Heritage Site. Some local residents were welcoming the news.
3: I'm so happy.
4: I hope this will be an opportunity for many foreign tourists to come to our town.
2: But others weren't so happy. The ruins are scattered across three municipalities, including Asuka Village. It conducted a survey asking residents what they thought about becoming a World Heritage Site. While about half of respondents thought it was a good idea, about 13% were against it. Some said they were concerned about how tourists will behave, whether it will lead to more trash or generate more traffic.
3: Taking the survey into account, I want to work with both those who have high hopes and those with concerns.
2: Another question is how to actually present the sites. Many are mostly empty or have the ruins buried underground. Kashihara City is also home to some of these spots. It's hoping to tackle the issue by releasing an augmented reality app. Visitors can hold their smartphone cameras up to the ruins to see what was once there. It's available in several languages, including English, Korean, and Chinese. If Asuka Fujiwara is approved, it will be Japan's 22nd World Cultural Heritage Site or the country's 27th heritage site overall.
0: The U.S. state of New York says it will pause granting construction permits for hyperscale data centers for up to 1 year. The moratorium is the first of its kind in the United States. New York Governor Kathy Hochul signed an executive order establishing the moratorium on Tuesday. The governor said that the state is experiencing unprecedented demand for data center development driven by infrastructure needs that support artificial intelligence. The executive order said that data centers could lead to soaring utility bills and

0: water resource depletion. Large amounts of energy and water are required to run and cool computer servers in the facilities. While data center development projects are expanding across the U.S., opposition has also been widespread. The National Conference of State Legislatures said 14 state legislatures are considering restrictions on new data center construction. An international conference on managing Pacific bluefin tuna stocks has failed to reach agreement on expanding catch quotas for the prized fish. The disagreement means it will be difficult to increase the limits from 2027. The week-long conference in Japan's southwestern city of Nagasaki wrapped up on Tuesday. The participants were negotiating how much fishing quotas could be increased if tuna stocks recovered. Japan's fisheries agency says the parties were unable to agree on new rules. The negotiators discussed a 25% increase in the catch quota for bluefin tuna weighing 30 kilograms or more in the western and central Pacific. The area includes Japan's coastal waters. They also discussed reducing the cap for tuna weighing less than 30 kilograms by 6%. The participants made adjustments based on these proposals, but were unable to reconcile their differences due to opposition from Mexico toward the end of the conference.
1: If an agreement is not reached by the end of this year, the current rules will apply next year. We would like to continue exploring every possibility to see what can be done.
0: Japanese fishers want to raise the catch limits of bluefin tuna as their catches have surged recently to near the annual cap. Some regions have been forced to suspend fishing or voluntarily restrict their catches.
2: I believe the oceans are teeming with bluefin tuna. Coastal fishermen in Japan have endured many hardships until today. I'd like to continue calling for an increase in the quota.
0: In the final days of World War II, over 30 American prisoners of war in southwestern Japan were executed without trial by the now-defunct Imperial Japanese military. 81 years on, an American woman whose grandfather was one of the victims visits Japan seeking reconciliation and hope.
3: Heather Buchanan is in Japan to pay tribute to her grandfather, Charles Appleby.
4: I'm Heather. This is his first time out of the United States.
3: He had served as a navigator aboard a B-29 bomber during World War II. During a mission targeting areas in Fukuoka Prefecture, his aircraft was shot down. After being captured as a POW, Charles and fellow crew survivors were executed without trial. Just 21 years old, he left behind a wife and 2-year-old daughter.
5: Oh, look at that.
4: Wow.
3: Heather is paying her respects at the crash site. Growing up, hearing stories about her grandfather made her feel close to him.
4: From what I understand, he was playful and funny and very kind and loving, and he loved his family. Jacket, I hung it up.
3: Heather treasures one of his jackets.
4: This is from when he... And on the back is the picture that he drew. And he was going to have it stitched when he came home, but he didn't come home.
3: It was as a teenager that Heather first learned her grandfather had been executed by Japan's Imperial Army.
4: I felt like they were evil and that they didn't, like, I don't know how somebody could do that.
3: But something inside her shifted a little after reading the translation of a Japanese soldier's journals of the event. He vividly describes the inner struggle

0: he felt when his superior officer orders him to carry out the execution of one of the POWs. I stood behind an airman who had been forced to sit in front of a pit. My body was still trembling. In my heart, I prayed to Amida Buddha and brought down the sword.
1: About my grandfather, yes.
0: When she read those words, Heather gained awareness that the enemy had also been caught up in the tragedy of war.
1: It was eye-opening. See, that was part of the different side of things that you don't see when you're, like, I'm in America, I only see what America wants me to see.
0: The account was written by Satano Osamu. After the war, he was arrested and convicted. Osamu left behind extensive journals of his wartime experiences. He waited before his son, Wataru, came of age before sharing them. Wataru sympathizes with the extremely difficult position his father had faced, but he has always felt apologetic toward the POWs and their families. In Fukuoka City, Heather is heading to a temple where a memorial service has been organized for the POWs. And Wataru has traveled from Tokyo to attend the service as well.
2: Thank you. Arigato. He says, I'm glad to meet you for the first time.
1: I'm very glad to meet you too.
0: During the ceremony, Wataru is scheduled to share a few words.
1: Thank you all for coming today and taking part in this memorial ceremony. Today I stand here not with anger, but with hope. I believe memorial ceremonies like this are important because they remind us that peace is not something we should take for granted. It gives us a chance to remember the past while choosing kindness and understanding. In the present, we cannot change history, but we can learn from it.
0: War leaves deep scars. Yet here, the descendants of the Japanese and U.S. soldiers are meeting for the first time, perhaps in a gesture of reconciliation.
3: Thank you.
0: The sea here, according to documents in the U.S. National Archives, is likely the resting place of the executed Americans.
1: I'm so happy we were able to come out here and give the flowers to the sea, to his soul. And as the new generations come, then we have new ideas and new friendships. And I don't think that there's as much of that, the separation as there used to be.

0: Even though parts of Japan are still in the rainy season, it's felt more like the middle of summer in quite a few places across the country. Our meteorologist Jonathan Oh has a look at the details in World Weather.
1: Hello, we are still in the rainy season for the eastern, northeastern portion of Japan and back to the west. We're out of it, but it doesn't really matter. It looks like that we're still seeing temperatures really rising up with the high pressure that was in place, where some locations hitting anywhere from 37 to 38 degrees for daytime highs on Wednesday. And even in the Kanto Koshin region, we saw temperatures pushing up. Take a look at this video that's coming out from the area as people across the Kanto Koshin region are sweltering Wednesday as heat stroke alerts were in effect. The Japan Meteorological Agency reported a high of over 36 degrees Celsius in Matsumoto City, Nagano Prefecture, which is the highest temperature for them so far this year. Tokyo also sweltering as highs reached 34 degrees for a second day in a row. And so as the temperature continues to stay high, people are being reminded to try to get some shade and to air conditioning. Make sure you stay hydrated. And if you are staying hydrated with water, add a little bit of salt or electrolytes to make sure it balances out so that when you're sweating, you're also balancing those electrolytes in the process. Now, changes are on the way coming up for Thursday, because the remnants of Bavi along with the rainy season front, they're working together to bring some rain. But down from the south, we have very unstable air. And so even though we're starting the day relatively dry in Tokyo, might be seeing some thunderstorms fire up every once in a while as you go through the afternoon. So be on the lookout for that. So 35 in Tokyo for Thursday. Take it easy out there if you're going to be out under the sun. Rain comes into the picture by Friday and Saturday. Even Sapporo seeing highs into the low 30s as we go throughout the next couple of days. Heat also is a big story across North America. Big dump of high pressure controlling the eastern side of the United States into Canada. And so highs getting close to 40 in Washington, D.C. for Wednesday, 36 in Denver, and 35 in Los Angeles is another hot pattern taking place across the West. And so same advice for you. Take it easy if you have to spend any time outdoors. Hope you have a good day wherever you are.

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0: Hello and thank you for joining us on this edition of NHK Newsline. I'm Raja Pradhan with the news from Tokyo. The U.S. military says it's completed a new wave of strikes against Iran. It marks the fifth day in a row U.S. forces have conducted attacks. The U.S. Central Command announced the strikes began at 6 a.m. U.S. Eastern Time on Wednesday and lasted for 90 minutes. It said the strikes are designed to further degrade the military capabilities Iranian forces have used to attack commercial shipping in the Strait of Hormuz. President Donald Trump said on Tuesday the country's military would attack Iran's power plants and bridges unless Tehran resumes negotiations with Washington.
1: Next week it gets really bad for them because next week comes the power plants, next week comes the bridges. We're going to knock out all their power plants. We're going to knock out all their bridges unless they get to the table and negotiate.
0: Trump made the comment in an interview with Fox News Channel's Trey Yingst on Tuesday. He said his representatives spoke with the Iranian side earlier in the day, passing on a message insisting that Tehran make a deal. He said if they don't, Iran is not going to have anybody or anything left. Civilian casualties are continuing to soar in Ukraine. A UN human rights watchdog says more than 2,200 civilians were killed or injured in June alone. That's the highest monthly total since the Russian invasion began 4 years ago. The UN human rights monitoring mission in Ukraine says at least 293 civilians were killed and 1,990 were injured last month. The group says the figures show an alarming escalatory trend with a mounting civilian toll. It says Russia's intensifying use of powerful weapons in densely populated urban areas is driving the increase. Now, Poland's Prime Minister Donald Tusk says the first military exercises by nations supporting Ukraine will be held in his country this autumn. Speaking to reporters in Paris, Tusk said, "It seems unlikely Ukraine and Russia will reach a ceasefire or peace agreement in the near future." He said the planned exercises will prepare the entire coalition of countries backing Kyiv to provide tangible security guarantees to the region. The coalition agreed at a meeting in Paris on Monday to hold joint military exercises in a country neighboring Ukraine in the coming months. Meanwhile, Bulgaria's Prime Minister, Rumen Radev, indicated his country will withdraw from the coalition. Radev, who took office in May, is known for his pro-Russian stance and opposition to providing military assistance to Ukraine. China's economic growth slowed to 4.3% in the April to June period from a year earlier. Personal consumption stalled and investment declined, partly due to the prolonged slump in the real estate sector. Data released by the National Bureau of Statistics on Wednesday shows the second quarter GDP expansion in real terms was down from the previous 3 months and lower than market expectations. The 4.3% growth is the slowest since the October to December period in 2022, when Beijing strictly restricted social activities under its zero-COVID policy. Soaring energy and raw material prices stemming from the Middle East situation also weighed on the economy. The latest GDP figure is below China's annual growth target of 4.5% to 5% for this year. The number of foreigners who visited Japan in the first 6 months of this year fell by 2% from the same period last year. It's the first decline for the period in 5 years. The Japan National Tourism Organization says preliminary figures show just over 21 million people visited the country in the first half of the year. The last time there was a similar decline was in 2021 during the pandemic. The biggest drop, at more than 56%, was visitors from China amid worsening bilateral relations. Another reason for the decline is airlines have cut flights because of the surge in crude oil prices caused by the situation in the Middle East. The tourism organization says the preliminary estimate for the number of foreign visitors in June is more than 3 million, down 6.8% from the same month last year. The drop is the largest since January 2022. The number of travelers from China in June was down more than 50%. Visitors from countries whose numbers had been relatively high, including Germany, Thailand, and the Philippines, also declined. People visiting from Hong Kong and India were up more than 20%. But the increases were not enough to offset the decline in visitors from China and elsewhere. Next, Japan may soon have a new World Heritage Site. The committee deciding the list will start its meeting this weekend. And Nara Prefecture's Asuka Fujiwara is expected to make the cut.
2: The area was once home to two ancient Japanese capitals, Asuka and Fujiwara. They date back to the 6th and 8th centuries. Today, 19 ruins have been identified, including the remains of an imperial court and a burial mound known for its colorful wall paintings. Japan first started aiming for World Heritage status in 2007. Since then, officials have been investigating the ruins and trying to emphasize their historical value. That work has paid off. The International Council on Monuments and Sites gave the ruins top marks. That makes it likely to become a World Heritage Site. Some local residents were welcoming the news.
3: I'm so happy.
4: I hope this will be an opportunity for many foreign tourists to come to our town.
2: But others weren't so happy. The ruins are scattered across three municipalities, including Asuka Village. It conducted a survey asking residents what they thought about becoming a World Heritage Site. While about half of respondents thought it was a good idea, about 13% were against it. Some said they were concerned about how tourists will behave, whether it will lead to more trash or generate more traffic.
3: Taking the survey into account, I want to work with both those who have high hopes and those with concerns.
2: Another question is how to actually present the sites. Many are mostly empty or have the ruins buried underground. Kashihara City is also home to some of these spots. It's hoping to tackle the issue by releasing an augmented reality app. Visitors can hold their smartphone cameras up to the ruins to see what was once there. It's available in several languages, including English, Korean, and Chinese. If Asuka Fujiwara is approved, it will be Japan's 22nd World Cultural Heritage Site or the country's 27th heritage site overall.
0: Major fast food chain Kentucky Fried Chicken Japan says its outlets may have trouble offering some products. The company cites supply delivery issues due to system failures at a logistics firm. KFC Japan said some outlets may be unable to offer certain products. Some branches might have to shorten hours or close temporarily. The company outsources the delivery of chicken and other ingredients to Nichirei Logistics Group, which is a subsidiary of Japanese frozen food giant Nichirei. KFC Japan said system failures at Nichirei Logistics on Monday started causing delivery disruptions on Tuesday. The glitch at Nichirei Logistics is said to also be affecting major chain Kura Sushi with product availability issues at some outlets. Nichirei says the failures stem from a cyber attack and system restoration efforts are underway. It did not give a timeline for recovery. Sales of electric vehicles in Japan more than doubled in the 6 months through June from the same period last year. Automakers say new models and generous subsidies are attracting buyers. Industry groups say nearly 60,000 EVs were sold, a jump of 2.1-fold. That accounts for about 3% of all passenger vehicles bought in the country in the period. In January, the central government raised the purchase subsidy for passenger EVs by more than 40% to as much as 1.3 million yen. That's about $8,000. Dealers report the subsidies are helping sales along with new models. Honda Motor says a high-performance vehicle it launched in May has attracted more than 10,000 orders. Some buyers reportedly have to wait until next year for delivery. Meantime, the Tokyo Metropolitan Government in July boosted its EV subsidy by 30% to a maximum 1.3 million yen. And as demand for electric vehicles continues to accelerate, used EVs are also finding themselves in the spotlight thanks to the valuable materials concealed inside. Rare metals are used in EV batteries as well as smartphones and computers. And Japan depends on imports for most of them. Now, technological development is underway to upcycle used EVs to secure the resources.
2: This company's factory in Okayama Prefecture is capable of extracting rare metals from batteries.
5: This is a lithium-ion battery collected from a discarded EV.
2: It incinerates batteries at a high temperature of more than 850 degrees Celsius for detoxification and safe removal. This is a battery post-treatment. The treasured critical metals are concealed in the area indicated by the circle. When pulled apart, a black mass emerges. It's within the dark powder particles that workers look for the crucial materials, like lithium, nickel, and cobalt.
5: It's a treasure trove with about 10 times as much rare metal as mined ore.
2: But how to isolate them? The company has been experimenting on how to extract the chemical compounds from the black mass.
5: EV batteries are very valuable as resources compared to batteries of other products, so it is important to establish a technology that can efficiently recycle electric vehicles.
2: But many people in Japan are reluctant to purchase used EVs, as they worry about future battery performance. And so, these EVs, some 80%, end up overseas, speeding off with valuable resources. Now, Ehime Prefecture is trying to prevent this outflow through collaboration between the public and private sectors. Last year, it established a council with some 60 companies from both within and outside the prefecture.
6: The EV market is expected to continue growing. We need to look at EVs from a range of perspectives, not only in terms of the environment, but also in securing resources and enhancing industrial competitiveness.
2: One initiative currently underway is the promotion of the second-hand EV market. This auto dealership, a member of the council, says used EV sales have long been sluggish.
7: Many customers had significant concerns because they could not see or fully understand the condition of the battery. The reality was that there had been no effective solution in the market to address this issue.
2: So the dealership began focusing on making future battery performance more visible and understandable. Collaborating with a council member in the IT sector, they developed a system for visualizing used EV battery value. It allows for estimating the remaining lifespan by collecting data such as customer living environment and vehicle usage frequency. Since its introduction in December last year, sales have increased 2.6-fold compared with the same period last year. Ehime Prefecture plans to keep building on the expansion of the used EV market.
6: I believe this could lead to the creation of new products and even new industries. For our prefecture, it could become a very significant opportunity.
0: Well, the potential is not just with the batteries. EV motors also contain rare earth elements. Recovering them could help bolster supply chains and economic security. So for a country with limited resources like Japan, innovation in recycling technology is becoming increasingly important. Now, sales of used smartphones in Japan hit a record high for the seventh straight year in fiscal 2025. The rising prices of new models due to surging semiconductor demand and the yen's depreciation largely contributed to the popularity of used ones. MM Research Institute says sales reached 3.6 million units in the year through this March, up 12.4% from a year before. The institute is projecting sales of used smartphones will top 5 million units in fiscal 2029. Mercari, which runs a popular resale site, announced on Tuesday it's now set up a website dedicated to sales of professionally refurbished secondhand smartphones and other products. Used smartphones are put on the market after functional tests and cleaning by specialists.
8: Customers feel more anxious about purchasing expensive second-hand products. So used items with quality guaranteed by professionals has become another quickly growing market.
0: Mercari says it'll accept returns and requests for repairs after purchase under certain conditions. We move now to Thailand for the latest on Sunday's deadly bar blaze in the capital, Bangkok. Our Cholapasa Narula has the details on that and other stories from the region.
9: Thai authorities have since Tuesday been conducting on-site inspections at restaurants and entertainment facilities across the country to assess the safety measures. The move comes after Sunday's fire at a pub in Bangkok, which now has a confirmed death toll of 32. At venues across the capital, fire department officials checked emergency exits and looked for adequate signage. They also asked staff about safety equipment, including whether fire extinguishers were working properly. Bangkok Governor Chatcha Sittipan said any venues found to have problems will be ordered to suspend operations.
7: Entertainment venues attract tourists, but they also have both advantages and disadvantages. The most important thing is to ensure safety.
9: Investigations into Sunday's fire are continuing. Police say the available evacuation routes may have been insufficient. That could suggest inappropriate safety measures were in place. In Bangladesh, more than 50 people have died after days of monsoon rain triggered floods and landslides. Heavy rain has battered Bangladesh since last week, causing widespread flooding. Local authorities say at least 54 people have been killed. In the south of the country, massive landslides struck Rohingya refugee camps in Cox's Bazar. 16 people, including children, were killed.
10: Around 12,500 to 13,000 families are stranded alone in this village. The water is up to the ceiling in many places. Roads are being washed away as well.
9: Landslides and other debris have cut off roads in mountainous regions, leaving some communities isolated. Authorities are rushing to get food and medical supplies to the affected areas. Bangladesh and much of South Asia are now in the annual monsoon season. With more rain expected, authorities are urging residents to stay alert. And finally, the world's longest reigning monarch, Sultan Hassan al-Bolkiah of Brunei, celebrated his 80th birthday on Wednesday. A ceremony took place in the capital, Bandar Seri Begawan, on the north coast of Borneo. Bolkiah was installed as Sultan in 1967 at the age of 21. He became the longest reigning monarch following the death of Britain's Queen Elizabeth II 4 years ago. He also serves as Brunei's Prime Minister and is both a defence and finance minister. Malaysia's King, Sultan Ibrahim, sent his congratulations in a message, saying he prays for Bolkiah's happiness and long life. Brunei is home to about 460,000 people, with oil and gas its main industries. Bolkiah's eldest son was proclaimed Crown Prince in 1998. And that wraps up our bulletin. I'm Cholapasa Narula in Bangkok.
0: Now, in an earlier story about rare earth metals, we had a different title as I was wrapping up that segment. We apologize for that confusion. Next, the U.S. state of New York says it'll pause granting construction permits for hyperscale data centers for up to 1 year. The moratorium is the first of its kind in the United States. New York Governor Kathy Hochul signed an executive order establishing the moratorium on Tuesday. The governor said the state is experiencing unprecedented demand for data center development driven by infrastructure needs that support artificial intelligence. The executive order said data centers could lead to soaring utility bills and water resource depletion. Large amounts of energy and water are required to run and cool computer servers in the facilities. While data center development projects are expanding across the United States, opposition has also been widespread. The National Conference of State Legislatures said 14 state legislatures are considering restrictions on new data center construction. A U.S. pharmaceutical company says it's confirmed the efficacy of a new drug to treat Alzheimer's disease in clinical trials. People with Alzheimer's are known to have buildups in their brains of two types of proteins called amyloid beta and tau. A drug targeting amyloid beta was approved in Japan 3 years ago. The U.S. firm Biogen announced the results of its intermediate phase clinical trials on some 400 patients in the United States, Japan, and elsewhere. It said people who were given the drug demonstrated a reduction of the tau protein. No severe side effects were reported. The trials also showed the progression of symptoms such as cognitive decline had been slowed by 9 to 26%. The company will now go on to final phase trials with the aim of putting the new drug to practical use. A Japanese expert says he believes this is the first time a reduction of the tau protein slowing down symptoms has been confirmed.
7: The focus will be on whether a clinically meaningful benefit can be safely achieved in a large-scale study in multiple countries.
0: In other news, the production of handmade traditional lanterns is in full swing in Gifu Prefecture, central Japan. They're considered essential for the mid-August Bon Festival, a tradition that honors ancestors. Artisans assemble the products by wrapping traditional washi paper around a framing structure. The designs are then hand-painted. The lanterns are designated as one of Japan's traditional crafts. A workshop in Gifu City has been making them for 135 years, and their manufacturing for the Bon Festival is now at its peak. The lanterns are placed at Buddhist altars, but demand is growing for smaller ones that can be displayed on tables.
7: I want people across the country to experience the magnificence of the lanterns, which emit soft light through traditional Japanese paper and have delicate, graceful patterns.
11: First time?
12: Yes.
13: Yeah, first time.
11: First time.
13: We tried it on the street like that.

And for more stories, make sure you access the NHK World Japan website.

0: In weather, parts of Canada are dealing with scorching conditions as a heat wave roasts eastern parts of North America. Our meteorologist Jonathan Oh explains the outlook in our World Weather Report.
1: Hello. A big dome of high pressure has been moving its way across the eastern areas of the United States, but also extending into Canada. And that's been pushing up temperatures in places like Toronto. Here's a look at some video to give an idea of the situation on the ground. As it was another scorching day Tuesday as heat and humidity brought sweltering conditions for the second consecutive day. According to Environment Canada, one observation point in the city reported a high of 37 degrees Celsius. Residents are saying that they were familiar with the heat during the summer months, but it took some work for them to cope with the harsh conditions, try to find some relief in places like the misting stations. The weather agency is saying the hot weather is expected to continue through at least Wednesday evening, while some areas might see the heat wave lasting into Friday. So we still have the high pressure that's going to keep things on the hot side. I mean, we're talking about that influence extending all the way into the coastal areas as well. Down toward the south, we've got a stubborn stationary front that continues to bring some afternoon thunderstorms or just kind of pop-up thunderstorms as we continue on through. So anywhere from Atlanta down towards Houston, looking at a high of 32 on Thursday with 39 for the high in Washington, D.C., and a possibility of some thunderstorms as we go through the day. Heat also is the story across western and southern portions of Europe. Yeah, we have this low that's trying to bring some rain, and so it's going to bring some thunderstorms into places like Paris coming up on Thursday. But still 34 for the high. Same thing over into Madrid, 38 in Rome. So anytime we talk about heat, it's good to be reminded of make sure you take the precautions, try to get to some shade, some cooler areas, stay hydrated as much as you can. We're talking about heat across Japan as well. We saw temperatures moving into the mid-30s in some places. Now, we do have a low-pressure system, what was Bavi, along with the rain season front moving on through. So rain is a part of the forecast in places like Sapporo late on the day on Thursday in Tokyo, and then it will continue on as you go through the rest of the week. Hope you have a good day wherever you are.

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0: Hello and thank you for joining us on this edition of NHK Newsline. I'm Raja Pradhan with the news from Tokyo. The U.S. military says it's completed a new wave of strikes against Iran. It marks the fifth day in a row U.S. forces have conducted attacks. The U.S. Central Command announced the strikes began at 6 a.m. U.S. Eastern Time on Wednesday and lasted for 90 minutes. It said the strikes are designed to further degrade the military capabilities Iranian forces have used to attack commercial shipping in the Strait of Hormuz. President Donald Trump said on Tuesday the country's military would attack Iran's power plants and bridges unless Tehran resumes negotiations with Washington.
1: Next week it gets really bad for them because next week comes the power plants, next week comes the bridges. We're going to knock out all their power plants. We're going to knock out all their bridges unless they get to the table and negotiate.
0: Trump made the comment in an interview with Fox News Channel's Trey Yingst on Tuesday. He said his representatives spoke

0: the Iranian side earlier in the day, passing on a message insisting that Tehran make a deal. He said if they don't, Iran is not going to have anybody or anything left. Civilian casualties are continuing to soar in Ukraine. A UN human rights watchdog says more than 2,200 civilians were killed or injured in June alone. That's the highest monthly total since the Russian invasion began 4 years ago. The UN Human Rights Monitoring Mission in Ukraine says at least 293 civilians were killed and 1,990 were injured last month. The group says the figures show an alarming escalatory trend with a mounting civilian toll. It says Russia's intensifying use of powerful weapons in densely populated urban areas is driving the increase. Now, Poland's Prime Minister, Donald Tusk, says the first military exercises by nations supporting Ukraine will be held in his country this autumn. Speaking to reporters in Paris, Tusk said, "It seems unlikely Ukraine and Russia will reach a ceasefire or peace agreement in the near future." He said the planned exercises will prepare the entire coalition of countries backing Kyiv to provide tangible security guarantees to the region. The coalition agreed at a meeting in Paris on Monday to hold joint military exercises in a country neighboring Ukraine in the coming months. Meanwhile, Bulgaria's Prime Minister, Rumen Radev, indicated his country will withdraw from the coalition. Radev, who took office in May, is known for his pro-Russian stance and opposition to providing military assistance to Ukraine. China's economic growth slowed to 4.3% in the April to June period from a year earlier. Personal consumption stalled and investment declined, partly due to the prolonged slump in the real estate sector. Data released by the National Bureau of Statistics on Wednesday shows the second quarter GDP expansion in real terms was down from the previous 3 months and lower than market expectations. The 4.3% growth is the slowest since the October to December period in 2022, when Beijing strictly restricted social activities under its zero-COVID policy. Soaring energy and raw material prices stemming from the Middle East situation also weighed on the economy. The latest GDP figure is below China's annual growth target of 4.5% to 5% for this year. The number of foreigners who visited Japan in the first 6 months of this year fell by 2% from the same period last year. It's the first decline for the period in 5 years. The Japan National Tourism Organization says preliminary figures show just over 21 million people visited the country in the first half of the year. The last time there was a similar decline was in 2021 during the pandemic. The biggest drop, at more than 56%, was visitors from China amid worsening bilateral relations. Another reason for the decline is airlines have cut flights because of the surge in crude oil prices caused by the situation in the Middle East. The tourism organization says the preliminary estimate for the number of foreign visitors in June is more than 3 million, down 6.8% from the same month last year. The drop is the largest since January 2022. The number of travelers from China in June was down more than 50%. Visitors from countries whose numbers had been relatively high, including Germany, Thailand, and the Philippines, also declined. People visiting from Hong Kong and India were up more than 20%, but the increases were not enough to offset the decline in visitors from China and elsewhere. Next, Japan may soon have a new World Heritage Site. The committee deciding the list will start its meeting this weekend, and Nara Prefecture's Asuka Fujiwara is expected to make the cut.
1: The area was once home to two ancient Japanese capitals, Asuka and Fujiwara. They date back to the 6th and 8th centuries. Today, 19 ruins have been identified, including the remains of an imperial court and a burial mound known for its colorful wall paintings. Japan first started aiming for World Heritage status in 2007. Since then, officials have been investigating the ruins and trying to emphasize their historical value. That work has paid off. The International Council on Monuments and Sites gave the ruins top marks. That makes it likely to become a World Heritage Site. Some local residents were welcoming the news.
2: I'm so happy.
3: I hope this will be an opportunity for many foreign tourists to come to our town.
1: But others weren't so happy. The ruins are scattered across three municipalities, including Asuka Village. It conducted a survey asking residents what they thought about becoming a World Heritage Site. While about half of respondents thought it was a good idea, about 13% were against it. Some said they were concerned about how tourists will behave, whether it will lead to more trash or generate more traffic.
2: Taking the survey into account, I want to work with both those who have high hopes and those with concerns.
1: Another question is how to actually present the sites. Many are mostly empty or have the ruins buried underground. Kashihara City is also home to some of these spots. It's hoping to tackle the issue by releasing an augmented reality app. Visitors can hold their smartphone cameras up to the ruins to see what was once there. It's available in several languages, including English, Korean, and Chinese. If Asuka Fujiwara is approved, it will be Japan's 22nd World Cultural Heritage Site or the country's 27th heritage site overall.
0: Major fast food chain Kentucky Fried Chicken Japan says its outlets may have trouble offering some products. The company cites supply delivery issues due to system failures at a logistics firm. KFC Japan said some outlets may be unable to offer certain products. Some branches might have to shorten hours or close temporarily. The company outsources the delivery of chicken and other ingredients to Nichire Logistics Group, which is a subsidiary of Japanese frozen food giant Nichire. KFC Japan said system failures at Nichire Logistics on Monday started causing delivery disruptions on Tuesday. The glitch at Nichire Logistics is said to also be affecting major chain Kura Sushi with product availability issues at some outlets. Nichire says the failures stem from a cyber attack and system restoration efforts are underway. It did not give a timeline for recovery. Sales of electric vehicles in Japan more than doubled in the 6 months through June from the same period last year. Automakers say new models and generous subsidies are attracting buyers. Industry groups say nearly 60,000 EVs were sold, a jump of 2.1-fold. That accounts for about 3% of all passenger vehicles bought in the country in the period. In January, the central government raised the purchase subsidy for passenger EVs by more than 40% to as much as 1.3 million yen. That's about $8,000. Dealers report the subsidies are helping sales along with new models. Honda Motor says a high-performance vehicle it launched in May has attracted more than 10,000 orders. Some buyers reportedly have to wait until next year for delivery. Meantime, the Tokyo Metropolitan Government in July boosted its EV subsidy by 30% to a maximum 1.3 million yen. And as demand for electric vehicles continues to accelerate, used EVs are also finding themselves in the spotlight thanks to the valuable materials concealed inside. Rare metals are used in EV batteries as well as smartphones and computers. And Japan depends on imports for most of them. Now, technological development is underway to upcycle used EVs to secure the resources.
4: This company's factory in Okayama Prefecture is capable of extracting rare metals from batteries.
5: This is a lithium-ion battery collected from a discarded EV.
4: It incinerates batteries at a high temperature of more than 850 degrees Celsius for detoxification and safe removal. This is a battery post-treatment. The treasured critical metals are concealed in the area indicated by the circle.

0: When pulled apart, a black mass emerges. It's within the dark powder particles that workers look for the crucial materials, like lithium, nickel, and cobalt.
1: It's a treasure trove with about 10 times as much rare metal as mined ore.
0: But how to isolate them? The company has been experimenting on how to extract the chemical compounds from the black mass.
1: EV batteries are very valuable as resources compared to batteries of other products, so it is important to establish a technology that can efficiently recycle electric vehicles.
0: But many people in Japan are reluctant to purchase used EVs, as they worry about future battery performance. And so, these EVs, some 80%, end up overseas, speeding off with valuable resources. Now, Ehime Prefecture is trying to prevent this outflow through collaboration between the public and private sectors. Last year, it established a council with some 60 companies from both within and outside the prefecture.
2: The EV market is expected to continue growing. We need to look at EVs from a range of perspectives, not only in terms of the environment, but also in securing resources and enhancing industrial competitiveness.
0: One initiative currently underway is the promotion of the second-hand EV market. This auto dealership, a member of the council, says used EV sales have long been sluggish.
3: Many customers had significant concerns because they could not see or fully understand the condition of the battery. The reality was that there had been no effective solution in the market to address this issue.
0: So the dealership began focusing on making future battery performance more visible and understandable. Collaborating with a council member in the IT sector, they developed a system for visualizing used EV battery value. It allows for estimating the remaining lifespan by collecting data such as customer living environment and vehicle usage frequency. Since its introduction in December last year, sales have increased 2.6-fold compared with the same period last year. Ehime Prefecture plans to keep building on the expansion of the used EV market.
2: I believe this could lead to the creation of new products and even new industries. For our prefecture, it could become a very significant opportunity.
4: Well, the potential is not just with the batteries. EV motors also contain rare earth elements. Recovering them could help bolster supply chains and economic security. So for a country with limited resources like Japan, innovation in recycling technology is becoming increasingly important. Now, sales of used smartphones in Japan hit a record high for the seventh straight year in fiscal 2025. The rising prices of new models due to surging semiconductor demand and the yen's depreciation largely contributed to the popularity of used ones. MM Research Institute says sales reached 3.6 million units in the year through this March, up 12.4% from a year before. The institute is projecting sales of used smartphones will top 5 million units in fiscal 2029. Mercari, which runs a popular resale site, announced on Tuesday, it's now set up a website dedicated to sales of professionally refurbished secondhand smartphones and other products. Used smartphones are put on the market after functional tests and cleaning by specialists.
5: Customers feel more anxious about purchasing expensive second-hand products. So used items with quality guaranteed by professionals has become another quickly growing market.
4: Mercari says it'll accept returns and requests for repairs after purchase under certain conditions. We move now to Thailand for the latest on Sunday's deadly bar blaze in the capital, Bangkok. Our Cholapansa Narula has the details on that and other stories from the region.
6: Thai authorities have since Tuesday been conducting on-site inspections at restaurants and entertainment facilities across the country to assess the safety measures. The move comes after Sunday's fire at a pub in Bangkok, which now has a confirmed death toll of 32. At venues across the capital, fire department officials checked emergency exits and looked for adequate signage. They also asked staff about safety equipment, including whether fire extinguishers were working properly. Bangkok Governor Chatcha Sittipan said any venues found to have problems will be ordered to suspend operations.
3: Entertainment venues attract tourists, but they also have both advantages and disadvantages. The most important thing is to ensure safety.
6: Investigations into Sunday's fire are continuing. Police say the available evacuation routes may have been insufficient. That could suggest inappropriate safety measures were in place. In Bangladesh, more than 50 people have died after days of monsoon rain triggered floods and landslides. Heavy rain has battered Bangladesh since last week, causing widespread flooding. Local authorities say at least 54 people have been killed. In the south of the country, massive landslides struck Rohingya refugee camps in Cox's Bazar. 16 people, including children, were killed.
7: Around 12,500 to 13,000 families are stranded alone in this village. The water is up to the ceiling in many places. Roads are being washed away as well.
6: Landslides and other debris have cut off roads in mountainous regions, leaving some communities isolated. Authorities are rushing to get food and medical supplies to the affected areas. Bangladesh and much of South Asia are now in the annual monsoon season. With more rain expected, authorities are urging residents to stay alert. And finally, the world's longest reigning monarch, Sultan Hassan al-Bolkiah of Brunei, celebrated his 80th birthday on Wednesday. A ceremony took place in the capital, Bandar Seri Begawan, on the north coast of Borneo. Bolkiah was installed as Sultan in 1967 at the age of 21. He became the longest reigning monarch following the death of Britain's Queen Elizabeth II 4 years ago. He also serves as Brunei's Prime Minister and is both a Defence and Finance Minister. Malaysia's King, Sultan Ibrahim, sent his congratulations in a message, saying he prays for Bolkiah's happiness and long life. Brunei is home to about 460,000 people, with oil and gas its main industries. Bolkiah's eldest son was proclaimed Crown Prince in 1998. And that wraps up our bulletin. I'm Chola Pansanavrula in Bangkok.
4: Now, in an earlier story about rare earth metals, we had a different title as I was wrapping up that segment. We apologize for that confusion. Next, the U.S. state of New York says it'll pause granting construction permits for hyperscale data centers for up to 1 year. The moratorium is the first of its kind in the United States. New York Governor Kathy Hochul signed an executive order establishing the moratorium on Tuesday. The governor said the state is experiencing unprecedented demand for data center development driven by infrastructure needs that support artificial intelligence. The executive order said data centers could lead to soaring utility bills and water resource depletion. Large amounts of energy and water are required to run and cool computer servers in the facilities. While data center development projects are expanding across the United States, opposition has also been widespread. The National Conference of State Legislatures said 14 state legislatures are considering restrictions on new data center construction. A U.S. pharmaceutical company says it's confirmed the efficacy of a new drug to treat Alzheimer's disease in clinical trials. People with Alzheimer's are known to have buildups in their brains of two types of proteins called amyloid beta and tau. A drug targeting amyloid beta was approved in Japan 3 years ago. The U.S. firm Biogen announced the results of its intermediate phase clinical trials on some 400 patients in the United States, Japan, and elsewhere. It said people who were given the drug demonstrated a reduction of the tau protein. No severe side effects were reported. The trials also showed the progression of symptoms such as cognitive decline had been slowed by 9 to 26%. The company will now go on to final phase trials with the aim of putting the new drug to practical use. A Japanese expert says he believes this is the first time a reduction of the tau protein slowing down symptoms has been confirmed.
3: The focus will be on whether a clinically meaningful benefit can be safely achieved in a large-scale study in multiple countries.
4: In other news, the production of handmade traditional lanterns is in full swing in Gifu Prefecture, central Japan. They're considered essential for the mid-August Bon Festival, a tradition that honors ancestors. Artisans assemble the products by wrapping traditional washi paper around a framing structure. The designs are then hand-painted. The lanterns are designated as one of Japan's traditional crafts. A workshop in Gifu City has been making them for 135 years, and their manufacturing for the Bon Festival is now at its peak. The lanterns are placed at Buddhist altars, but demand is growing for smaller ones that can be displayed on tables.
3: I want people across the country to experience the magnificence of the lanterns, which emit soft light through traditional Japanese paper and have delicate, graceful patterns.
8: First time?
9: Yes.
10: Yeah, first time.
8: First time.
10: We tried it on the street like that.

And for more stories, make sure you access the NHK World Japan website.

0: In weather, parts of Canada are dealing with scorching conditions as a heat wave roasts eastern parts of North America. Our meteorologist Jonathan Oh explains the outlook in our World Weather Report.
1: Hello. A big dome of high pressure has been moving its way across the eastern areas of the United States, but also extending into Canada. And that's been pushing up temperatures in places like Toronto. Here's a look at some video to give an idea of the situation on the ground. As it was another scorching day Tuesday as heat and humidity brought sweltering conditions for the second consecutive day. According to Environment Canada, one observation point in the city reported a high of 37 degrees Celsius. Residents are saying that they were familiar with the heat during the summer months, but it took some work for them to cope with the harsh conditions, trying to find some relief in places like the misting stations. The weather agency is saying the hot weather is expected to continue through at least Wednesday evening, while some areas might see the heat wave lasting into Friday. So we still have the high pressure that's going to keep things on the hot side. I mean, we're talking about that influence extending all the way into the coastal areas as well. Down toward the south, we've got a stubborn stationary front that continues to bring some afternoon thunderstorms or just kind of pop-up thunderstorms as we continue on through. So anywhere from Atlanta down towards Houston, looking at a high of 32 on Thursday with 39 for the high in Washington, D.C., and a possibility of some thunderstorms as we go through the day.

heat alters the story across western and southern portions of Europe. Yeah, we have this low that's trying to bring some rain, and so it's going to bring some thunderstorms into place like Paris coming up on Thursday. But still 34 for the high, same thing over into Madrid, 38 in Rome. So anytime we talk about heat, it's good to be reminded of make sure you take the precautions, try to get to some shade, some cooler areas, stay hydrated as much as you can. We're talking about heat across Japan as well. We saw temperatures moving into the mid-30s in some places. Now, we do have a low pressure system, what was Bavi, along with the rain season front moving on through. So rain is a part of the forecast in places like Sapporo late on the day on Thursday in Tokyo, and then it will continue on as you go through the rest of the week. Hope you have a good day wherever you are.

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0: 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It's time for Easy Japanese Grammar Lessons from NHK World Japan. I'm your host, Hiroko Kitadai.
1: And I'm Joe Queenie. Let's have fun learning Japanese together.
0: The key sentence for Lesson 38 is, Kashikomarimashita. Understood, or more literally, I have respectfully received your request.
1: The main character of our skit is Anna, an international student from Thailand. When she woke up this morning, she felt weary and had a fever. Anna is going to the hospital by taxi with her dorm mother.
0: Listen to the skit for Lesson 38. The key sentence is, Kashikomarimashita. Understood.
2: Kashikomarimashita.
3: まっすぐ行って、三つ目の信号を左に曲がってください。
0: Okay, let's go over the skit. The dorm mother said to a taxi driver, 市民病院までお願いします。Please take us to Citizens Hospital. Could you take us to Citizens Hospital? Or more literally,We would like to ask you to take us to Citizens Hospital. 市民病院 is Citizens Hospital. It is 市民, citizen, combined with 病院, hospital. まで is to. お願いします is could you please, more literally, we would

0: ask you to.
1: So, if I wanted to go to NHK, I'd say NHK までお願いします, right?
0: That's right. Now the driver answers. かしこまりました。Understood, or literally, I have respectfully received your request. This is today's key sentence. かしこまりました is an honorific way of saying わかりました。I see, I understand. You use honorific expressions in business settings or when you are talking with your superiors to indicate respect to the person you are talking with or referring to.
1: So in honorific speech,わかりました becomes かしこまりました. It's a completely different word.
0: Yes. Now, let's practice saying today's key sentence. かしこまりました. かしこまりました. Then, Anna's dorm mother explains to the driver the way to go to the hospital. まっすぐ行って、三つ目の信号を左に曲がってください。Go straight.And turn to the left at the third signal, please. まっすぐ is straight. 行って is the te form of the verb 行きます to go.
1: When we talk about one action followed by another, we change the preceding verb to its te form, right?
0: Yes. You first go straight, then you turn to the left. So you change 行きます to its te form 行って。三つ目is the third. 三つ is three. It has the number three and a counter, つ.
1: In lesson 7, we learned how to say numbers followed by the counter, つ. The way we say some numbers changes when they're combined with つ, right?
0: That's right. Three is san. But if it is followed by つ, it becomes 三つ. In 三つ目目 expresses order if it comes after the counter. The following no is a particle linking nouns. 信号 is a signal.
1: 三つ目の信号 means the third signal, right?
0: Yes. O after it is the particle indicating the object of an action. 左 is left. に is a particle indicating the direction. 曲がってis the te form of the verb 曲がります, to turn. You can express a request by saying the te form of a verb with ください, please.
1: I see. So, 曲がってください means please turn.
0: Joe, what do you say for could you turn to the right at the second corner? Two with the counter つ is 二つ. A corner is 角. The right is, do you remember? It's 右.
1: The second corner is 二つ目の角. So, 二つ目の角を? And then, what was next?
0: Could you turn to the right at the second corner? Is 二つ目の角を右に曲がってください.
1: Okay, let's try this. 二つ目の角を右に曲がってください.
0: That's great. Then let's listen to the skit for lesson 38 again. Today's key sentence is かしこまりました. Understood.
2: までお願いします。
3: かしこまりました。
2: まっすぐ行って、三つ目の信号を左に曲がってください。

0: Now it's time for Teach Us Teacher, where the program's supervisor, Professor Tokunaga Akane, teaches us today's point for learning.
1: Today, could you please teach us some more about how to use honorific expressions?
0: Professor Tokunaga says, you use honorific expressions when you are talking with or referring to your seniors, superiors, teachers, customers, or people you don't know very well or at all. Even with the people you usually talk in a casual way, you use honorific speech when you talk to them on formal occasions, such as

0: business meetings. The important point is where you speak. Verbs can have two categories of honorific forms. One is the respectful form. If you use it for the verbs that express the deeds or the situations of the person you are talking with or referring to, you can show respect to this person. For example, the respectful form of 見ます, to watch, is 見ます. The other is the humble form. You use it when you speak about yourself. You show your respect to the person you are talking to by using humble words when referring to yourself. When the taxi driver in the skit meant to say, I see, he didn't say, わかりました. Instead, he said, かしこまりました, which is a humble way of saying, I see. Honorific expressions are difficult to use, even for Japanese, so don't worry about them too much right now. In a normal conversation, if you use the masu form of verbs, you can sound polite enough. Next up, we have sound words, where we introduce words that simulate sounds, noises, or behaviors. Today, we introduce some words that describe how your body shakes under a certain condition. Fura fura. You say fura fura when you can hardly stand because of fatigue or fever. You can also use the word fura fura to describe how somebody is doing an activity without giving it much thought.
1: It seems to mean various things.
0: I'll introduce a similar expression. Kura kura. Kura kura describes how a person is feeling dizzy. In today's sound words, we introduced fura fura and kura kura.
1: Before closing, Anna looks back on today's events and tweets. It's our segment for Anna's Tweets.
0: Taxis in Japan have automatic doors. Drivers operate the doors. If you try to open them by yourself, you'll be cautioned. So let's be careful.
1: Did you enjoy lesson 38?
0: Today's key sentence was, かしこまりました. Understood.
1: Next time, Anna has a visit to the doctor.
0: Join us again.
2: さようなら。